Bill O'Connell. From the CD Black Sand, a tune called Latin Jazz. Isn't that right to the point? That's what we're trying to get across to you, Latin Jazz. Bill O'Connell, yes, Latin Jazz from Black Sand, 2001 Random Chance. Check it out. We also heard John Santos, So What? So What? What do you mean, So What? Miles Davis put that together. Yeah, that's what. That's from Tribute to the Masters by John Santos and his Machete Band. Got some good reactions out there about Tito Puentes and his Golden Latin Jazz All-Stars. Teach Me Tonight, put together by Sammy Kahn. That's from the CD In Session. It was the only one that those fellas put together. Evidently, you know, they may have wanted to put more together, but only that one. In Session, Tito Puente and his Golden Latin Jazz All-Stars. Visit us at WICN.org. Check out the playlist. I tell you that every week. Do you get out there? I don't know. I hope you do. I'm waiting to hear and see if by any chance, you know, you go out there, you get something, it really blows you away, and then you email me and says, man, why have I not tuned in before? What can I tell you?

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Marvin D's 8th Avenue. 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And I tell you, Marvin D's Habla el Tambor, the name of the CD. 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We also heard Jacob Collier on this particular tune from Stevie Wonder, Don't You Worry About a Thing. And he's composing, arranging, I mean, you know, he's putting all of these tunes together all by himself with all kinds of equipment and instruments. This kid plays everything. He plays and he sings and he multiplies himself, and this is the future of music. And this he's unbelievable. Jacob Collier, Don't You Worry About a Thing. And then Kevin Coelho with The World is a Ghetto from the CD Turn It Up. Okay. All right. So, and then we started the set with the Martin Arroyo Quintet and Witch Doctor from the CD Now Is the Time. So we continue along here on Latin Jazz Now. Let me give you Manuel Valera.

Manuel Valera, the title tune to this CD, Expectativas. Manuel Valera and the New Cuban Express, featuring John Benitez and Paulo Stagnaro. Paulo Stagnaro happens to live here in the Metro West area, and he plays percussion. Student of Berkeley, and incredible individual. Great guy to hang with. And if you check out the CD, you'll recognize all those faces back there. There's also Yosvani Terry in there, I tell you. Great CD. I've got a really nice special tune here that I want to play for you right now. Gretchen Parlato. I heard this on the radio, NPR, the other day in the morning. I was just amazed of this young lady, how she sings. Gretchen Parlato, a Herbie Hancock tune, Butterfly.

0: Yes, ladies and gentlemen, Latin Jazz Now every Friday night, bringing you the absolute finest there is in jazz and fusion and vocals and salsa and the timba, you name it. It's absolutely the best for all of you to enjoy. Absolutely. Even classics, even old classics. Like, well, this one that we are going to bring to you here in a moment. But I just wanted to make a quick comment there on Gretchen Parlato's performance. That was in New York City live. And I tell you, it comes with a DVD in the jacket. You've got to check out this CD. It's absolutely wonderful, wonderful, wonderful. Gretchen Parlato. Mind you, that she participated also with Marcus Miller and Ruben Blades in another tune that we've been playing here on Latin Jazz Now on occasion. Maybe later on I'll bring it to you, okay? All right.
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0: So, let's enjoy Mr. Ramon Vasquez. If

the bass, you know, sounds that on that Gretchen Parlato performance were moving you. You ought to get a load of this guy.

Only here on Latin Jazz Now can you enjoy tunes like that that you just heard there. Fahir Atakoglu. The name of the tune, ESS, or S. And that's from Istanbul in blue. So see, Latin jazz makes it all the way out into Istanbul also. Isn't that great? Absolutely. Fahir Atakoglu, S, from Istanbul in blue. In the middle, Ramon Vasquez, Campanitas de Cristal, by Rafael Hernandez. Proud composer of Puerto Rico. You cannot miss that. From the CD On the Move, Ramon Vasquez, bass. And Gretchen Parlato, Butterfly, by Herbie Hancock, live in New York City. Unbelievable. 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Check out the playlist. All right. So, while you take a look at the playlist, let me see what we can do here. Let's continue right along here with the cool tunes of Latin Jazz Now. Okay? You know, I'm just kind of gearing you folks up for Jazz 360. Really. Dana Robbins, my friend out there, will be here giving you the absolute finest in jazz in the world. Huh? Don't miss it. Stay right where you are. Jazz 360. All right. Let me give you one of my favorites. Favorites. Huh? Alain Perez.

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2: Ralph Irizarry and Timbalaye. And from his CD, Best Kept Secret, which, man, that came out like a little while back. Oh, yeah. Reverend Clave. Yeah. It's kind of reminds me of a saying by one of these musicians over here. Reverend Clave, wherever jazz is played, it's a sacred place. Yeah, so welcome to church. Ralph Irizarry and Timbalaye. Bowie Sanabria brought that up once on one of his CDs. In the middle, Jerry Gonzalez y El Comando de la Clave. Cole Porter composition, Love for Sale. And that's from a self-titled CD there, Jerry Gonzalez y El Comando de la Clave. That includes Mr. Alain Perez on bass on that come together of Jerry Gonzalez. And all those great fellas there working with him. And then, of course, Mr. Alain Perez and a tune called La Canchanchara. I have no idea what that is. La Canchanchara. And that's from the CD En El Aire, 2006 Aiva production. Those of you that know Spanish out there that are listening, you know, they must be going like, Aiva, yeah. That's the name of the label. And then Fahira Atakoglu, okay? I tell you, man, you know, Latin jazz, we take you all over the place here on 90.5. So enjoy the ride, huh? Yeah. Let me give you Kalani Trinidad. Here's a nice, really nice tune from his CD Crossing Bridges. And it's called Russo.

0: Marcus Miller, Setembro. That's a Brazilian wedding song featuring Gretchen Pilato and Ruben Blades. From the CD Renaissance, 2012 Concord Jazz Production, Marcus Miller. We also heard Kalani Trinidad and Russo from Crossing Bridges. That's a Kalani Trinidad production, 2011. We also heard Ralph Irisari and the Timbalaye Band, Reverend Clave, put together by Bob Franciscini, who also participated in that Istanbul in Blue, together with Mike Stern on guitar. So,
1: thank you so much for tuning into this edition of Latin Jazz Now. I'm Jim Benitez, and we hope that you tune in next week for more of Latin Jazz Now.
0: Here's Sammy Figueroa.

0: Do you have a musical instrument at home that you no longer use? 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
1: They offered lessons at our elementary school, so I said, why not?
2: Being able to put an instrument in the hands of a student who might not be able to afford one on their own, it opens up a world of opportunity.
0: Donated instruments give these deserving young people a chance to develop their musical skills.
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2: My entire life trajectory is due to being able to make music by getting an instrument that was provided to me by the school.
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I'm Dana Robbins, and I want to thank you so much for joining me here this evening as we open things up with the Charles Owen Trio, submitting the notion that people make the world go round. And we have some wonderful music coming up for you this evening, such artists as Nicholas Payton, Eric Truffaz, Yusef Days, Headhunters, Martha Cato, Jonathan Blake. We'll sprinkle in some older stuff as well. If you want to reach me, it's Dana at WICN.org. And as mentioned, as promised, Nicholas Payton.

0: Wrapping up our first set here on Jazz 360 with Remy Panassian off of In Odd We Trust. From that 2020 release, name of the tune was Think One Thing and Sing. Prior to that, Eric Truffaz, very forward-thinking trumpeter, off of his newest release, Clap, with L'Epigure. And prior to that, Nicholas Payton, another forward-thinking trumpeter, off of his 2023 DRIP, all capitals, so it's some kind of an acronym that I'm not aware of, but DRIP, with a tune called Kimathi. And we're going to take a quick break and we'll be right back here at 90.5.
1: Apoyo para WICN viene de nuestros miembros y el Vocero Hispano, el semanario en nuestro idioma que mantiene a la comunidad hispana informada con las últimas noticias, secciones de interés e informaciones de Latinoamérica, el Caribe y Massachusetts. 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
0: Let's all give a listen to Ife Ogunjobi, trumpeter, another trumpeter here on Jazz 360. How about that?

0: I would say that I find myself enjoying the compositions of drummers the most of any composer. What do you think about that? If you have any opinions about that, email me at dana@wicn.org. We ended off the set with Lenny White, drummer-composer, off of The Adventures of Astral Pirates from 1978, The Great Pyramid. And then flash forward to 2023, Nonesuch Records released Black Classical Music by Yousef Days, who is also a drummer-composer. We preceded that by Laurent DeWild, pianist-composer, off of Life is a Movie from his gazebo 2023 called Back on the Beat, and started off with trumpeter Ife Ongojobi with his tune from 2023 called Still Writing. So we will be back after these brief announcements, and we'll get into some headhunters, some new, fairly new headhunters, that is.
1: 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Then John Pizzarelli's Radio Deluxe. 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

0: Featuring a couple of live recordings in that set, ending off with Kurt Rosenwinkel being joined by Aaron Parks, Eric Rivas, Greg Hutchison, live at the Village Vanguard with their release called Undercover from 2023. Started things off with the Headhunters, live from Brooklyn Bowl, Rope-A-Dope 2023, called Butterfly. So we will take a break here, top of the hour break, that is. We'll come back after the break with some Martha Cato from a 2023 release. If you want to reach me, it's Dana@WICN.org. 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

0: What a pretty tune by Chris Beyer, pianist composer, off of his 2018 release Scarborough Variations with Sinunk. We preceded that by Jonathan Baker, drummer, again. Love the composition. Title track off of his 2023 release Passage. And started things off with pianist composer Martha Cato off of Moonlit from that 2023 release called Kinmock Sailor. We'll come on back with pianist Zoe Raymond here at 90.5.
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0: Just a quick correction on that pronunciation. It's Zoe Raymond, not Raymond.

0: Nice little ditty there by Gonzalo Rubalcaba, packing a lot of punch off of Turning Point from 2022 with Turning One. Dave Douglas before that, The Joneses, off of Strange Liberation from 2004. That stands up pretty nice. Robert Edwards on trombone off of Upswing from 2023 with Stand Up. And started the set off with Zoe Rahman off of Color of Sound. 2023, Dance of Time is the name of that tune. Be back in just a jiff. Not sure what I'm going to play, actually, at the moment. So I guess it's a surprise. Here at 90.5.
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Prior to this, we just heard from Weather Report, Black Market, the title track off of that one, also from 1976. Interesting ending there with what sounded like fireworks, I would presume. And started the set off with a nice live funky tune, Canuba, with Elaine Caron in concert from 2015. Have a great weekend. We will see you next week.

0: No matter what you call this season, autumn or fall, this is a great time of year.
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3: Live from NPR News, I'm Dale Willman. The Supreme Court handed a win to Republicans Friday by ruling that political parties and party committees can buy campaign ads at the same discounted rates as the candidates. NPR's Maham Javadi has more.
4: The justices cleared the way for parties and party committees to pay lower candidate-level ad rates. The court wrote the discount is necessary to, quote, reach the electorate in the critical weeks leading up to the midterms. It's a fight that began in March when the Federal Communications Commission expanded who could receive the lowest rates. Those previously only went to candidates. Some Democrats, including Georgia Senator John Ossoff, challenged the new policy. While a lower court agreed with the Democrats, the Supreme Court overturned that ruling. This is a win for the Republican Party, which holds

0: far more money in its party committees than in individual candidate accounts. Maham Javed, NPR News.
1: President Trump says he'll host Chinese leader Xi Jinping for a state dinner in Washington later this month. As NPR's Emily Fang reports, U.S. planning for the trip has been unusually delayed for bilateral meetings of this level.
2: For weeks, it was unclear whether China's leader would get a state dinner, frustrating Chinese officials who had made planning trips to Washington over the summer. Xi Jinping will be at the White House September 24th. Among the issues the two countries will need to address are an ongoing trade war, potential rare earth export controls from China, and U.S. sanctions on Iran. When taking questions from reporters about the dinner, Trump boasted about a new heliport built on White House grounds he is planning to use to receive Xi Jinping.
3: And we do great things with China. We've been doing very well with China. China took advantage of us for years.
2: But that, he said, was the fault of previous administrations. Emily Fang, NPR News, Washington.
1: The Lindsay Clancy trial ended in a mistrial Friday, but the case has led to more public discussion about maternal mental health. Clancy's defense team argued that she was suffering from postpartum psychosis when she killed her three children and attempted suicide. NPR's Rita Chatterjee has more on our story.
4: Postpartum psychosis is an extremely rare condition affecting only one or two in a thousand new moms. Most healthcare providers may come across just one or two patients in their lifetime. And then even general psychiatrists know little about the condition and how to treat it. It's not listed in the Diagnostic and Statistical Manual of the DSM, which providers use to diagnose mental health disorders. Perinatal psychiatrists like Dr. Nancy Byatt at UMass Chan Medical School want to change that.
5: Having postpartum psychosis recognized in the DSM, I think, is an absolute important step.
4: A step towards helping providers accurately diagnose patients and treat them before the condition escalates. Ritu Chatterjee, NPR News.
1: And you're listening to NPR News. A Russian drone hit Ukraine Security Service headquarters in Kyiv on Friday. The attack wounded at least nine people and comes as U.S. envoys prepare for diplomatic talks in Moscow and Kyiv. Russian forces also launched deadly attacks in the cities of Dnipro and Odessa. Ukrainian drones have targeted Russian oil depots to increase economic pressure on Moscow. Genetically modified pig kidneys have helped keep two dialysis patients alive long enough to receive human organs. That's according to a company developing pig organs for human transplants. NPR's Rob Stein has more.
6: eGenesis, a Cambridge, Massachusetts biotech company, says five kidney failure patients have now received pig kidneys that the company genetically modified to make them work in humans. The kidneys functioned for at least 8 months in three of the patients. Two of them were then able to receive human kidneys. This marks the first time genetically modified pig kidneys have kept kidney failure patients alive long enough to receive a human transplant, a so-called bridge to transplant. Several companies are developing genetically engineered pig organs in the hopes of helping alleviate the organ shortage. Rob Stein, NPR News.
1: It's now week one for college football. Number 10 Oklahoma easily handled UTEP Friday night, winning 51-0. Ryan Brown threw for a career-high 317 yards and three touchdowns to lead Purdue to a 44-19 win over Indiana State. Michigan State slipped past Toledo 30-20. And Albright beat Gallaudet 44-7. I'm Dale Willman, NPR News.
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Spanky Wilson right there, and pianist Red Garland right before with Frank Lesser's If I Were a Bell. And another pianist now, Lafayette Harris Jr., with Fats Waller's Jitterbug Waltz.

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0: Live from NPR News, I'm Dale Willman. After a week of deliberations, a Massachusetts judge declared a mistrial Friday in the case against Lindsay Clancy. Clancy was facing charges of murdering her three young children in 2023. Deborah Becker of member station WBUR covered the trial in Plymouth, Massachusetts, and she says it's not clear just what lies ahead for Clancy.
1: The district attorney has to decide if there will be another trial and whether it'll be on the same charges. Plymouth County District Attorney Tim Cruz says he hasn't decided yet, but he did say his office is charged with seeking justice for the three children that Lindsay Clancy admitted that she killed in 2023.
0: That's Deborah Becker of member station WBUR with that report. Clancy's lawyers say postpartum psychosis left her unable to control her behavior or understand that it was wrong. A federal judge in Boston has again blocked the U.S. Postal Service's plan to follow an order by President Trump. That order seeks to restrict mail-in voting for the midterm election. As NPR's Hansi Lo Wang reports, the Supreme Court is already set to review the Postal Service's plan.
2: The ruling by U.S. District Judge Indira Tawani effectively extends an earlier court order stopping the U.S. Postal Service from moving ahead with key parts of its plan. We should note USPS is a financial supporter of NPR. The Postal Service's plan involves delivering mail-in ballots only to people on voter lists that the states would have to turn over to the mailing agency. Judge Tawani found that plan is likely

0: illegal because USPS has no authority to control voting by mail. While the legal fight continues, mail-in voting for the midterm general election has officially started, with North Carolina just beginning to send out its absentee ballots. Anzila Wong, NPR News.
1: Diesel prices have hit an all-time high. The national average for a gallon now stands at $5.85. And as NPR's Willa Rubin reports, that's up more than $2 since the eve of the Iran war.
2: Much of our supply chain runs on diesel. Trucks, trains, tractors, nearly 90% of school buses. So when the price of diesel goes up, it hurts across the economy. And the price has been going up for several reasons. One, the Strait of Hormuz. Not much oil is getting through. Two, countries around the world have scaled back their exports of diesel. Three, jet fuel. The war drove up the price, so refiners made more of it, and we got less diesel. Finally, reason four, Ukraine has been firing at Russian refineries, taking many offline. It all adds up to a perfect storm, which could spill over into the price of food, the price of heating oil, and much of what gets shipped, which could mean an expensive few months to come. Willa Rubin, NPR News.
1: On Wall Street, all three indices closed lower on Friday. The S&P 500 was down by 29 points. This is NPR News. The Trump administration Friday imposed sanctions on a Turkish financial institution. Officials say it's part of an overall effort to cut critical financial lifelines for the Iranian government. The sanctions are part of a new administration effort called Operation Economic Outcast. The U.S. also targeted parts of an Egyptian bank's operations last week. Colorado's governor and a congressman are demanding the federal government stop rounding up wild horses by helicopter in the state. As Colorado Public Radio's Stina Sieg reports, almost 900 wild horses were recently captured in a remote part of that state.
3: Democratic Congressman Joe Neguse says he was horrified by videos of the recent roundup, during which nine horses died.
4: Wild horses are part of the spirit of the American West, and I've long believed that the BLM needs to curb the inhumane ways in which they are conducting these roundups.
3: But the Bureau of Land Management says these roundups are needed to keep the horses from damaging the land and to stop them from starving on a drought-stricken range. The next roundup in the state is scheduled to begin September 10th. For NPR News, I'm Stina Sieg in Grand Junction, Colorado.
1: Former Cowboys running back Emmitt Smith is being sued by a Native American investment company over claims that Smith and his business partners misappropriated a $2.5 million loan. The loan was supposed to fund a wind farm project in Texas. In the suit filed this week, the company claims that the money was instead used to repay an investor in a previous deal he had with Smith. I'm Dale Willman, NPR News.
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The saxophonist from Philadelphia, that's Larry McKenna, come rain or come shine. And up next is the just wonderfully warm voice of Freddie Cole.

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That is Rachel Caswell, We're All in the Dance. And one of my favorite pianists before that was Red Garland with If You Could See Me Now. Up next is Dan Walensky and a Gershwin tune, Swonderful.

interesting things have always happened here in our part of the state, central Massachusetts. America's very first Nobel Prize winner was Albert Michelson, chairman of the physics department at Worcester's own Clark University. In 1902, he received the award for his work in calculating the speed of light. 10 years earlier, Clark University was selected as the site for the founding meeting of the American Psychology Association. Other locations that had been considered but not chosen may have been asking themselves, and how does that make you feel? Interesting things have always happened here in our part of the state, and you hear about them from the voice of arts and culture for Worcester and Central Massachusetts, 90.5 WICN.

A trio with David Budway at the piano, Roger Humphreys drumming, Dwayne Dolphin on bass, and a John Coltrane tune, Impressions. Now, we continue with Diane Witherspoon. The title of this is Tradition.

Good morning. 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

0: Live from NPR News, I'm Dale Willman. President Trump says the U.S. may hit Pickaxe Mountain in Iran. The site is home to a big part of Tehran's nuclear program. NPR's Franco Ordonez reports.
1: President Trump says the U.S. may end up striking the underground nuclear facility very soon. The president has repeatedly boasted that through U.S. Space Force, the United States is able to watch every square inch of the area.
2: We know everybody that's moving at Pickaxe. We know everybody that's moving everywhere, all over Iran. And if anything goes bad, we hit them. We hit them hard.
1: It's not the first time Trump has threatened to strike the mysterious underground facility. He spoke of bombing the site after satellite images appeared to show construction happening on nearby tunnels that were also close to another nuclear facility bombed by the U.S. Franco Ordonez, NPR News, the White House.
0: The U.S. job market had a major turnaround in August. The news surprised Navy Federal Credit Union economist Heather Long.
3: The August jobs report was wow. 162,000 jobs added is three times what was expected. There were a lot more people searching for jobs in August. The job gains were way more than just healthcare. And the unemployment rate remained low at 4.1%.
0: Revisions to figures from earlier months also added 55,000 jobs to June and July payrolls. But the cost of diesel fuel hit a record price on Friday, rising to a nationwide average of $5.85 a gallon. Wall Street responded to the mixed news by dropping across the board, with all major indices down for the day. A federal judge in Minnesota has ruled against Elon Musk's artificial intelligence company in its challenge to a ban on explicit deepfake photos. As NPR's Bobby Allen reports, Musk's lawyers argue the ban is a free speech violation.
4: Musk's XAI lets users generate sexual images using artificial intelligence, including realistic-looking images that remove people's clothes.

0: After a law in Minnesota banned AI services known as Nudify apps, xAI sued, alleging that the rules violate the First Amendment. Now, a federal judge in Minnesota is allowing the state to enforce its crackdown on sexually explicit deepfakes, but Musk's suit can go forward in the meantime. Other states, including Texas and California, have passed laws targeting the proliferation of AI-powered Nudify apps. Bobby Allen, NPR News.
1: A Massachusetts judge declared a mistrial Friday in the murder case against Lindsay Clancy. Jurors could not agree on whether she was criminally responsible when she strangled her three young children in 2023. She had faced life in prison without parole if she was convicted of first-degree murder. Her lawyer said postpartum psychosis left her unable to control her behavior. You're listening to NPR News. Israel has released five prisoners to the International Committee of the Red Cross as part of a deal with Lebanon. In return, Lebanon has agreed to search for the bodies of Jewish Lebanese citizens missing since the civil war decades ago. The release follows negotiations mediated by the U.S. After a decades-long legal fight, 145 survivors of alleged sexual abuse by Catholic clergy and staff in a Minnesota diocese will be paid $30 million. As Minnesota Public Radio's Molly Castle Work reports, the survivors reached a settlement with the diocese's largest insurer that could have implications for similar cases.
2: The settlement with the United States Fire Insurance Company covers alleged incidents of abuse dating back to the early 1960s. Attorney Jeff Anderson represents the survivors. He says the agreement sets an important precedent.
3: For years, the insurance industry and this insurance company have been refusing to pay fair value on these cases. In Minnesota, in California, in New York, and across this country, this is a breakthrough.
2: The Winona-Rochester Diocese settled the abuse claims in 2021, but the insurer had refused to pay until now. The insurer's parent company did not respond to a request for comment. For NPR News, I'm Molly Castle Work in Rochester, Minnesota.
1: Serena and Venus Williams are out of the U.S. Open women's tennis doubles after losing in a match tiebreaker Friday. The sisters blew a 5-0 lead in the 10-point tiebreaker and were beat by Hao Ching-Chen and Maya Joint. Serena had left tennis but came back this year at the age of 44. I'm Dale Willman, NPR News.
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This is Weekend Jazz. Welcome to it. I'm Bob Studebaker. Guitarist Dan Sistos from his album Ventura Boulevard. He's based in L.A. It's his tune, Juliana. And a Beatles tune is next. Pianist Lenny Marcus leads the ensemble through John Lennon's Norwegian Wood.

0: 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We play a big part in that wonderful thing called the musical journey. First, the composers do the writing, and the performers play the cool arrangements. 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
4: Jazz Plus for New England.

Thank you very much for putting some jazz into your weekend. I'm Bob Studebaker, having a great time with the music. Hope you are as well. Dennis Rowland sang My Ship at the beginning of this set. And we just heard Herbie Mann and Phil Woods. What a great combination. And the song was Sir Charles Duke. A vocalist now, Spencer Day, singing from Broadway. This is One.

Interesting things have always happened here in our part of the state, Central Massachusetts. Every time you give someone a Valentine's Day card, you can thank Worcester native Esther Howland for mass-producing the first commercial Valentine's Day cards back in 1847. And you know the smiley face we see all the time? It was created for a big company in 1963 by Worcester artist and advertiser Harvey Ball, who sold it to that company for $45. And the company that now owns the rights to that smiley face, yeah, they rake in about $130 million every year. Good reason to smile. Interesting things have always happened here in our part of the state, and you hear about them from the voice of arts and culture for Worcester and Central Massachusetts, 90.5 WICN.

Weekend Jazz with Dave Samuels. The title of that is Unspoken Words. Up next is Mimi Fox. The title of this one is Denny's Tune.

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Yeah, she's great. That is Roberta Gamberini. Willie Nelson wrote the tune. That's crazy. And to wrap up this edition of Weekend Jazz, Ahmad Jamal, legendary pianist, and his legendary signature song, Point Siana. Enjoy.

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0: Live from NPR News, I'm Dale Willman. The White House has launched a new online arcade on its website. NPR's Franco Ordonez reports on the five old-school games tied to President Trump's agenda.
1: The games themselves play off of designs and themes of popular games like Tetris. The White House announced the new retro arcade on social media in a series of posts. In one of the posts, the Sega logo turns into a MAGA logo. The Tetris game is titled Build the Wall, where the player stacks Tetris-style blocks to prevent people from entering. Another game, Flappy Bill, has a bald eagle carrying legislation across the National Mall. The player must avoid hitting columns. The objective of the game Trump Savings Tycoon is to catch and collect cash and prizes to, quote, fill your kids' Trump accounts, which, of course, are the tax advantage investment accounts launched in July. Franco Ordonez, NPR News, the White House.
0: An Immigration and Customs Enforcement officer was released from federal custody in Texas Friday. Christian Castro appeared in court on charges of lying to investigators about the circumstances that led to his shooting a Venezuelan man. The shooting took place during the Minnesota immigration crackdown last winter. Defense attorney David Lindenmuth says his client is being scapegoated by the public.
2: I saw the video long before I became his attorney. I've seen the narrative as it's been reported. I've seen the anger out of the people of Minnesota, given what their state went through. And when you see all these opinions and all this anger, and it's all being focused on one individual, and I think it's inherently unfair.
0: California's attorney general is investigating OpenAI over how its systems hacked into another artificial intelligence company. As NPR's Bobby Allen reports, more than a dozen other states are also probing the same incidents.
3: California Attorney General Rob Bonta's office says state investigators are examining the hack of startup Hugging Face, which was breached by rogue OpenAI bots. Bonta tells NPR in a statement that California authorities are weighing the AI industry's compliance with consumer protection, data security, and criminal laws. Montana, Alabama, and several other states have launched similar probes. OpenAI's agents went haywire and autonomously hacked into Hugging Face's systems during a cybersecurity test. The episode has sparked calls from state and federal lawmakers for greater oversight of the rapidly advancing frontier of AI development. Separately, OpenAI has announced its most powerful system yet, known as Astra. The company says it has beefed up guardrails. Bobby Allen, NPR News.
0: Officials in Ukraine says that country's security service headquarters was hit by a Russian drone on Friday. At least 9 people were injured in that attack. Russian forces also hit the cities of Dnipro and Odessa, while Ukraine has continued its attacks on Russian oil depots. The strikes come as

0: U.S. envoys prepare for diplomatic talks in Moscow and Kyiv. This is NPR News. The cost of diesel hit a record high in the U.S. Friday, averaging $5.85 a gallon. Prices jumped after President Trump began attacking Iran 6 months ago. The fighting has disrupted the world flow of oil. Diesel is used for many delivery networks, so the increased cost will likely be passed down to consumers. The UN General Assembly has voted overwhelmingly to adopt a new world map that depicts the true relative size of Africa and several Caribbean nations. As NPR's Jewel Bright reports, the U.S. was the only country that voted against the resolution.
1: 164 countries voted in favor of the non-binding resolution to phase out the traditional Mercator map of the globe in favor of the equal Earth projection. The resolution was brought by the West African nation of Togo, which argued that the Mercator map did not give an equitable representation of the globe's regions, particularly Africa. Critics have long argued that the Mercator projection perpetuates ideas of European superiority by artificially enlarging Western regions. Six countries abstained from the vote, including Ukraine, which said the new map might depict Crimea as part of Russia. The U.S. ambassador to the UN called the resolution a mockery of the organization's work and purpose. Jewel Bright, NPR News, Lagos.
0: In college football, Darian Mensah threw for 400 yards and five touchdowns Friday as number 7 Miami beat Stanford 45-6. Malachi Toney caught 12 passes. Number 10 Oklahoma blanked UTEP 51-0, while number 14 USC coasted past Fresno State and St. Lawrence beat Norwich 18-10. I'm Dale Willman, NPR News.
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That is pianist Elisa Hilton leading a quartet that featured Igmar Thomas on trumpet in a pretty tasty version of Dizzy Gillespie's Burke's Works. Dizzy's middle name was Burke's. I'm Bob Studebaker, and guitarist Adam Rose is up next. Dexter Moses plays flute on this. It's titled Palm Tree Breeze.

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Serendipity from Brent Gallagher before that. Alto saxophonist Tony Campbell, now his band and his song, Imani.

0: Interesting things have always happened here in our part of the state, central Massachusetts. Before the year 1840, it took two hands to adjust a wrench. Then a guy named Loring Coes of Worcester wasn't monkeying around when he invented the screw wrench that could be adjusted with just one hand. Thanks, Loring, for giving us what we now call the monkey wrench. And if you have shredded wheat as a part of your breakfast, you're having a taste of local history. In 1895, shredded wheat was first mass-produced by inventor Henry Perkey right here in Worcester. Interesting things have always happened here in our part of the state, and you hear about them from the voice of arts and culture for Worcester and Central Massachusetts, 90.5 WICN.
1: If it takes forever.

Yeah, the one and only Freddie Cole right there. I will wait for you. I'm Bob Studebaker. Just a quick thank you before I move on to the next song. Thank you very much for your support of Jazz on the Radio. That's why it's here. Mike LaDunn leading his ensemble now. Keyboard man Mike LaDunn. Eric Alexander on sax and Sweet Papa Lou.

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1: I miss the Saturday dance. I heard they crowded the floor.

0: could have gone but one far. Awfully different without you. I don't get around much anymore.
1: Yeah, I love it. Moe Allison and Duke Ellington's Don't Get Around Much Anymore. And one more Duke song for this hour as we wrap up with Billy Strayhorn at the piano leading Johnny Hodges and others from Duke's band through Duke's song, I'm Just a Lucky So-and-So.

0: Live from NPR News, I'm Dale Willman. After a week of deliberations, a Massachusetts judge declared a mistrial Friday in the case against Lindsay Clancy. Clancy was facing charges of murdering her three young children in 2023. Deborah Becker of member station WBUR covered the trial in Plymouth, Massachusetts, and she says it's not clear what lies ahead for Clancy.
1: The district attorney has to decide if there will be another trial and whether it'll be on the same charges. Plymouth County District Attorney Tim Cruz says he hasn't decided yet, but he did say his office is charged with seeking justice for the three children that Lindsay Clancy admitted that she killed in 2023.
0: Clancy's lawyers say postpartum psychosis left her unable to control her behavior or understand that it was wrong. American farmers along the U.S.-Canadian border say they're preparing for even higher fertilizer prices as a trade dispute worsens between the two countries. NPR's Kirk Siegler reports that retaliatory tariffs as high as 50% on Canadian imports are scheduled to take effect Tuesday.
2: Wheat farmer Steve Scheffel says he's angry about how the U.S. is treating its longtime neighbor in his home state of Montana's biggest export market. He's just finished harvest and bought new headers for his combines that are made in Canada for similarly harsh farming environments.
3: I just got quoted a price for a used one that had maybe 1 or 2 years worth of use on it, and it was exactly the same price as what I paid for a brand new one 3 years ago. So, yeah, I'm worried.
2: High equipment and fertilizer costs due to tariffs is just the latest economic pinch hitting farmers alongside diesel prices, which have now hit an all-time high. Kirk Siegler, NPR News, Great Falls, Montana.
0: Some people who were scheduled to appear at immigration courts in Maryland and Virginia have instead been rescheduled to two other buildings. One is in Washington, D.C., while the other is in Falls Church, Virginia. NPR's Jimena Bustillo exclusively reports neither is listed as an immigration court.
4: Neither of these buildings currently has an immigration court that is set up for in-person hearings. The D.C. location has no listed affiliation with the Justice Department, which oversees immigration courts. Immigrants were notified about the change in location within days of newly scheduled appointments, or did not receive notifications at all in at least two cases identified by NPR. Attorneys warn this latest step of scheduling hearings at previously unfamiliar locations can add to the confusion and lack of transparency in an already complicated immigration court system. The Justice Department did not respond to questions about the use of these two buildings. Jimena Bustillo, NPR News, Washington.
0: Missouri has appealed to the Supreme Court to be allowed to use new congressional districts approved by President Trump in the upcoming midterm elections. This week, Missouri's high court blocked that new map and ordered a statewide vote to be held in November. You're listening to NPR News. Stocks fell on Wall Street Friday after a surprisingly strong jobs report appeared to increase chances of an interest rate hike next month. Treasury yields rose. The S&P 500 lost 0.4, while the Dow Jones Industrial Average fell by 0.5%. The NASDAQ finished down 0.3%. A U.S. Immigration Court appeals court says a Venezuelan woman may no longer qualify for asylum, ruling that fear of the deposed Nicolas Maduro regime is no longer grounds for protection. The decision seems to be the first of its kind, and

0: sets a major legal precedent. NPR's Jasmine Garst reports.
1: Following Maduro's ouster by U.S. forces, the Department of Homeland Security began urging its immigration attorneys to aggressively challenge pending cases based on conditions in Venezuela changing. The woman in question entered the U.S. as a student in 2014. She and her husband were granted asylum earlier this year after arguing that they faced threats and assault in Venezuela. But now an appeals court has vacated that decision. The ruling seems to be the first of its kind and opens the door for the U.S. government to potentially reject thousands of other pending Venezuelan asylum claims. Jasmine Garst, NPR News, New York.
0: The U.S. Women's World Cup basketball team dominated China Friday in the event's opening game in Berlin, winning 94-61. Caitlin Clark had 14 points and 11 assists, while Paige Beckers also scored 14 points. The U.S. squad has a break on Saturday before taking on Italy on Sunday and the Czech Republic on Monday. I'm Dale Willman, NPR News.
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The title of that is Easy Now, and it's the weekend, and we're taking it easy with really good music, just one great song after another, no hurry whatsoever. Welcome to it. I'm Bob Studebaker, still close to the beginning of a full hour of Saturday Jazz. Steve Turay, trombonist and composer Steve Turay there, and Easy Now, and Charlie Hayden's Quartet West is next. Dance of the Infidels. This is written by Bud Powell.

0: each got their own little thing that they like.
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0: You've been waiting for it, and now you can have the kind of fun you want to have. 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
0: You've got your favorite summer place. It might be the mountains, the ocean, a theme park, or the simple comfort of your own backyard. 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And we hope that when it comes to the music you love, you'll make this your favorite summer place. 90.5 WICN.

Saturday Jazz with the Buddy Rich Big Band and Willowcrest right there. Up next is Sven Anderson. He's playing keys and wrote the tune. It's titled Friends. This features Steve Wood on sax, and it's Scott Cowan playing trumpet.

That is the wonderful Maxine Sullivan, recorded pretty close to the end of her career. And we're pretty close to the end of this collection of weekend jazz. Hendrik Mjerkens wraps it up for us. This is called Prague in March.

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1: Live from NPR News in Washington, I'm Windsor Johnston. President Trump is downplaying the U.S. conflict with Iran, saying that he agrees with Vice President J.D. Vance that it's not a war.
2: I'll tell you what, a lot of people don't call it a war. I call it a military conflict because it's small potatoes for us. It's not a big thing. We did Venezuela. And we did this.
1: Trump says U.S. forces are carrying out intermittent airstrikes and that no American ground troops are fighting inside of Iran. The conflict has killed 18 U.S. service members and has cost the U.S. nearly $38 billion. Trump says American strikes have badly damaged Iran's nuclear program and insists Tehran will not be allowed to develop a nuclear weapon. Diesel prices are still climbing after hitting a record high on Friday. AAA says the national average is now $5.88 per gallon. NPR's Willa Rubin reports on what those rising costs mean for one American farmer.
3: Dale Heminger runs a dairy and cabbage farm in upstate New York, and diesel is his fuel.
4: We have to run tractors and harvesters and trucks, and they almost exclusively run on diesel.
3: The cost for a gallon of diesel is up about $2 over the past year. That means fuel has cost Heminger close to $45,000 for a tank of 10,000 gallons. Last year, it was $25,000.
4: It's really putting a pinch on things.
3: And because crop prices are often set in advance, there isn't much wiggle room.
4: We're price takers. We can't just pass it on. So we have to weather the storm.
3: He says they're bracing for the harvest and for the next 6 months to be very tight financially. Willa Rubin, NPR News.
1: The mistrial in the Lindsay Clancy murder case is renewing attention on postpartum psychosis and maternal mental health. Clancy's defense team argued she was experiencing the rare psychiatric condition when she killed her three children and tried to take her own life. NPR's Ritu Chatterjee reports.
5: Postpartum psychosis is an extremely rare condition affecting only one or two in a thousand new moms. Most healthcare providers may come across just one or two patients in their lifetime. And then even general psychiatrists know little about the condition and how to treat it. It's not listed in the Diagnostic and Statistical Manual of the DSM, which providers use to diagnose mental health disorders. Perinatal psychiatrists like Dr. Nancy Byatt at UMass Chan Medical School want to change that.
6: Having postpartum psychosis recognized in the DSM, I think, is an absolute important step.
5: A step towards helping providers accurately diagnose patients and treat them before the condition escalates. Ritu Chatterjee, NPR News.
1: This is NPR. Lawmakers in Colorado are demanding that the federal government stop rounding up wild horses by helicopter in the state. Colorado Public Radio's Dana Sieg reports almost 900 wild horses were recently captured in a remote part of the state.
7: Democratic Congressman Joe Neguse says he was horrified by videos of the recent roundup, during which nine horses died.
8: Wild horses are part of the spirit of the American West. And I've long believed that the BLM needs to curb the inhumane ways in which they are conducting these roundups.
7: But the Bureau of Land Management says these roundups are needed to keep the horses from damaging the land and to stop them from starving on a drought-stricken range. The next roundup in the state is scheduled to begin September 10th. For NPR News, I'm Stina Sieg in Grand Junction, Colorado.
1: Rome is cracking down on the hundreds of golf carts that are carrying tourists through the city's historic center. Critics say the carts are clogging already crowded streets, parking illegally, and adding to the pressures of over-tourism.

0: There may be as many as 500 carts operating in Rome, while bookings this summer were up 147% compared with 2024. City officials are working on rules that would cap the number of carts, establish fixed routes, and regulate which companies can operate them. Tour operators argue the electric carts take up less space than buses and vans and offer tourists a cleaner way to see the city. This is NPR News.
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Fleur-de-Lis is the title of that, a terrific Latin jazz band. They are Salsamba. And I'm Bob Studebaker. This is Saturday Jazz. I'm just going to take a moment and say thank you for listening, and thank you for supporting jazz on the radio, because that's the reason it's here. It really is. And now back to what I'm doing, playing some good music for a Saturday. John Simon's trio now, and a tune written by trumpeter Lee Morgan titled Siora.

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Carmen McRae, Billy Strayhorn's Something to Live For. Silvano Monasterios, Tropical Mirage right before. Art Blakey and the Jazz Messengers now. This one was written by trombonist Curtis Fuller. This is called Alamode.

0: soul, bluegrass, Americana, folk, Latin jazz. 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

every day is better with at least a little bit of Ella Fitzgerald in it. First Lady of Song right there in the Midnight Sun, and some really tasty guitar playing now from Earl Klugh, and the old favorite, Too Marvelous for Words.

Marianne Moore. And Alexander Claffey is next. He's the bassist. It's his band. The tune is Isotope. Benny Benack III plays trumpet, and it's Nicole Glover playing sax.

Good morning. This is 90.5 WICN Worcester, Jazz Plus for New England. 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

as well as new. I'm your host, Douglas Turner, and on this edition of Return to the Source, I'm going to be shining the jazz spotlight on the late pianist Hank Jones and the Dave Slownaker Big Band, plus new music from Helen Sung, Steve Wilson, and much, much more. Just keep your dial here on your public radio station. When we come back in the first hour, it's going to be shining the jazz spotlight on the late pianist Hank Jones.

Welcome back to the first hour of Return to the Source. I'm your host, Douglas Turner. Here in the first hour, we're going to be shining the jazz spotlight on the late pianist Hank Jones. He was born on July 31st, 1918 in Vicksburg, Mississippi. He moved to Pontiac, Michigan with his parents in the early 20s. In fact, he was from a musical family. His father played the guitar and his mother played the piano, and of course his brothers Thad and Elvin went on to make a name for themselves as well. Jones's skill developed quickly, and he began to work professional music jobs with traveling dance bands based in the Detroit area by the time he was in his mid-teens. After graduating from high school, he continued working as a sideman before moving to New York City in 1944 to play with Hot Lips Page, and over the next 15 years, he would be a first call accompanist for virtually every major jazz artist of the time, including Ella Fitzgerald, Miles Davis, Lester Young, Cannonball Adderley, Coleman Hawkins, Billie Holiday, and Ben Webster, among others. He spent 3 years with Norman Granz as jazz at the Philharmonic from 1947 through 1950, which matched him with Roy Elrich, Max Roach, and Charlie Parker. In 1955, he released his first recording as a leader called The Trio of Hank Jones, and he would go on, of course, to release countless recordings under his own name. In fact, we're going to begin with music from a couple of those that he did in the late 70s, starting out with music from the 1977 recording called Bop Redo. It's Hank Jones with the Thelonious Monk composition. This one's called Monk's Mood.

and listening to Return to the Source. And here in the first hour, we're shining the jazz spotlight on the late pianist Hank Jones. And we just heard music from his 1978 recording on Muse Records. In fact, the title track, a tune called Groovin' High, the Dizzy Gillespie composition, featured his brother Thad Jones on cornet, Sam Jones on bass, and Mickey Roker on the drums. We started out the set with music from a 1977 recording on Muse Records by Hank Jones called Bop Redo, and we heard him on solo piano on the Thelonious Monk composition Monk's Mood. And of course, in the late 50s, Hank Jones began working at CBS. In fact, he joined the staff at CBS as a studio musician, where he worked on assignments ranging from the Ed Sullivan Show to Captain Kangaroo and everything in between. And he also, during this period, would play piano for Marilyn Monroe when she sang Happy Birthday to President John F. Kennedy at his 45th birthday celebration at Madison Square Garden in May of 1962. And I'm sure most of you have seen that video of her singing Happy Birthday. And when Jones left CBS in 1976, he embarked on a new phase in his career. He would go on to perform on 8 new recordings over the next 2 years. And in the late 70s, he became the musical director and onstage pianist for the Broadway production of the Fats Waller Review called Ain't Misbehavin'. He also began recording in the mid-70s with the Great Jazz Trio, which at the beginning included Ron Carter and Tony Williams, and later would include people like Eddie Gomez, Al Foster, Jimmy Cobb, John Petitucci, Christian McBride, and others. We're going to continue with music by Hank Jones from recordings that he led. In fact, starting out with music from the 1991 recording that features him with Mods Vending and Al Foster performing the Freddie Hubbard composition Up Jump Spring.

That's pianist Hank Jones, our spotlight artist here in the first hour of Return to the Source. That was music from the 1996 recording on Verve Records called Favors. And we heard him performing the tune written by his brother Thad Jones, A Child Is Born. And it featured Hank with George Mraz on bass, Dennis McCrill on drums, along with the Winds Jazz Orchestra at the Osaka College of Music. Before that, we heard music from the 1993 recording called Upon Reflection, the music of Thad Jones, of course, his brother. We heard him performing the tune written by Thad called The Summary, and featured George Mraz on bass and his brother Elvin Jones on the drums. We started out the set with music from the 1991 recording by the Hank Jones Trio with Mods Vending on bass and Al Foster on drums, and we heard him performing the Freddie Hubbard composition Up Jump Spring. In fact, this recording was made in Denmark after Hank Jones had received the Danish Jazz Power Award. And of course, he was considered the dean of Detroit pianists, and he was also the pianist for a number of outstanding events throughout his career. In fact, among his many honors, he was granted the National Medal of the Arts. He also, in 1989, was named an American Jazz Master by the National Endowment for the Arts. He received a Grammy Lifetime Achievement Award, an ASCAP Jazz Living Legend Award, and a Jazz Journalists Association Lifetime Achievement Award, just to name a few. He passed away on May 16, 2010, at the age of 91. And we're going to conclude our spotlight on Hank Jones with some of the music he made in the early 2000s, starting out with music from his 2004 recording called For My Father. And here he is with the Milt Jackson composition, SKJ.

Music by our spotlight artists here in the first hour of Return to the Source. The late pianist Hank Jones. In fact, that was music that featured him with James Moody, the James Moody and Hank Jones Quartet from their 2006 recording, Our Delight. We heard them performing the Tad Dameron composition, Good Bait, with Todd Kuhlman on the bass, Adam Nussbaum on the drums, and we started out the set with music from the 2004 recording by Hank Jones called For My Father. And we heard him performing the Mill Jackson composition, SKJ, with George Mraz on bass, Dennis McCrail on drums. Of course, you're listening to Return to the Source, produced at the studios of WJAB at Alabama A&M University. I'm your host, Douglas Turner, and in hour number two, you'll hear new music from the Dave Slownaker Big Band. And of course, Return to the Source is brought to you by the African American Public Radio Consortium, NPR Distribution, and the Public Radio Satellite System. Taking us into the second hour, it's new music from trumpeter Brad Good. In fact, we're going to hear the title track from his new recording that features Ernie Watts on tenor sax, Adrian Ferrugia on piano, Jay Anderson on bass, and Adam Nussbaum on the drums. The new recording is on Origin Records. We're going to hear, as we said, the title track, a tune written by Ernie Watts called Live Your Dream.

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The Mummy Returns, and a number of others. He's also orchestrated, arranged, and composed music for TV and animation, including JAG, Murder, She Wrote, and the Tiny Toons Adventures cartoon series. He formed the Dave Slownaker Big Band in 2012 to perform his jazz compositions and arrangements. And we're going to begin with music from the first recording that his big band did, the Grammy-nominated recording, Entrada. And we're going to hear a couple of his compositions from that recording, starting out with one called Point of Departure on Return to the Source.

That's music from the Dave Slownaker Big Band. That's our spotlight artist here in the second hour. In fact, we just heard a couple of selections from the first recording by the band, a 2012 recording called Entrada, Grammy-nominated recording on Origin Records. And we heard two compositions from that recording, both of them featured, arranged and composed and conducted by Dave Slownaker. We just heard the tune Timelessness with Ed Chack on piano and Rob Lockhart on the tenor saxophone. We started out the set with the tune Point of Departure, which featured Clay Jenkins on trumpet, Bob Shepard on soprano saxophone, and Peter Erskine on the drums. And of course, in addition to his work as an orchestrator, arranger, and composer, Slownaker has also worked for many years as a freelance trombonist, and he was the instructor of low brass at the State University of New York in Genesco, New York. He's also taught master classes at a number of institutions, including USC, the Eastman School of Music, the ASCAP Television and Film Scoring Workshops, and many others. And of course, his band, the Dave Slownaker Big Band, contains some of the best musicians in Southern California. In fact, we're going to continue with music by the band, this time from their 2022 recording called Convergency. Here they are with the tune written by Slownaker. It's called Duality on Return to the Source.

Listening to music by the Dave Slonaker Big Band. In fact, we just heard a couple selections from their 2022 release on Origin Records called Convergency. Of course, we heard two tunes from that recording, both of them featured by, I should say, written by Dave Slonaker, of course, arranged and conducted by him as well. We just heard the tune A Gathering Circle with Brian Scanlon on soprano saxophone, Larry Kuntz on guitar, Peter Erskine on the drums, and we started out the set with the tune Duality with Ron Stout on trumpet, Bob Shepard on alto saxophone, Ed Shack on piano. We're going to conclude our spotlight on the Dave Slonaker Big Band with music from their latest release, the 2026 release on Origin Records called Shifty Paradigms. In fact, we're going to begin with the tune, of course, written by Slonaker. It's called Dash Cam on Return to the Source.

Listening to Return to the Source, and here in the second hour, we've been spotlighting the music of the Dave Slownaker Big Band, in fact, led by Dave Slownaker, arranger, composer, and conductor. We just heard a couple selections from their latest recording, the 2026 release on Origin Records called Shifty Paradigms, and we just heard the tune Coming Home, featured Brian Scanlon on alto sax, Andy Waddle on guitar. We started out the set with the tune Dash Cam, featured Ido Mashula on valve trombone and Tom Luhr on tenor sax. And of course, you've been listening to Return to the Source, produced at the studios of WJAB at Alabama A&M University. I'm your host, Douglas Turner. Return to the Source is brought to you by the African American Public Radio Consortium, NPR Distribution, and the Public Radio Satellite System. Taking us into the final hour, it's music from the latest recording by pianist Emmett Cohen. In fact, this one's featuring him with Tevin Pinnicott on tenor saxophone, Jeremy Pelt on trumpet. Also features Yasushi Nakamura on bass and Joe Farnsworth on the drums. Here they are with the tune written by Emmett Cohen, one called Universal Truth, the title track from his latest recording.

Well, you know what that means. Time for me to get out of here. 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

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Thank you.

It's time for another wellness check, otherwise known as the Saturday Swing Session. Good morning, I'm Howard Kaplan. We've got 4 hours of music here on 90.5 WICN, where jazz plus for New England. We're going to start things off with Zoot Sims, live at UCLA in 1981, The Girl from Ipanema.

0: Well, the question that Tony asks there in that tune, are you having any fun? That's a fair question. Tony Bennett. And I just said the title. Before that, Tony as well, much more classic tune. Of course, I Left My Heart in San Francisco. It's the Saturday Swing Session. I'm Howard Kaplan. Good morning.
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0: and Hampton Calloway and her salute to Ella, Lullaby of Birdland. Before that, Maynard Ferguson and Caravan. Up next, good friend Amanda Carr, highlighting this tune, Old Cape Cod, with another great friend, Dan Gable and the Abletones.
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1: So the show is the Saturday Swing Session, and that probably makes sense because, it's Saturday. I'm Howard Kaplan. Thanks for joining us. Here's Lem Winchester.

I've got my tie-dyed t-shirt on there. There's Aquarius, courtesy of organist Charles Erland from the late 1960s. Before that, we heard Lena, as in Lena Horne, Night and Day. Up next, Bobby Darin, but not just Bobby Darin. We got Johnny Mercer, Billy May and his orchestra. This is what we call an extravaganza. And after this, we're going to have the Rat Pack Six Pack.

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0: Well, hope you were able to do a little cha-cha-chaing there. My view is any tune that has the words cha-cha-cha in them is a sure winner. And, well, anything sung by Dino is, and he sang cha-cha-cha de amor. Before that, The Birds and the Bees. That was a commercial soundtrack for a major car company. Before that, we heard two from Sammy, I'll Begin Again, and A Lot of Livin' to Do. We also heard two from Sinatra, one, Blues in the Night, and then we started things off with On the Rat Pack Six Pack with Mac the Knife, and that was from his album L.A. Is My Lady. Quincy Jones was backing him on that cut. 90.5 WICN Jazz Plus for New England. I'm Howard.
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You kind of get two for the price of one there, in that you've got Johnny Mathis singing and Nelson Riddle backing him with perfect tune, I think, for this edition of the Saturday Swing Session. Love is just a perfect name, Love. And that's from his also perfectly named, everything's just perfect, perfectly named album, Live It Up. Johnny Mathis, Nelson Riddle, Love. And we started the set off with Count Basie and his orchestra, Mr. Softy. That's from his album, Me and You. Let's continue with the music. Here's Woody Herman and his big band.

0: back in town.
1: The great Bing Crosby with Mac the Knife. We heard Sinatra sing that for the Rat Pat Six Pack, but here Bing does it in his own inimitable style. And coincidentally, Bing was Frank's idol. It actually is what drove, in large part, Frank to want to sing as a young man. We heard before that Woody Herman and his big band, Think of Me, the name of the tune.
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1: It was great to hear from our good friend AJ this past week. He always has winners for suggestions. He has requested this next tune. You may know it, but for the uninitiated, no worries. We don't judge here on the Swing Session. It is the Duke Sea Jam Blues.

The standard composed by Mack Gordon and Harry Warren. Of course, The More I See You. I say of course, but you know what? Again, we don't judge on WICN or the Saturday Swing Session. Anyway, I digress. The More I See You, courtesy of Michael Bublé from his album It's Time. That was back in 2005. We heard Louis Belson on drums and leading his big band with Earl's Pad before that. And we were happy to send out to AJ his request for Sea Jam Blues, courtesy of Duke Ellington and his big band. And you may have noticed it sounded very familiar to another tune, Duke's Place. That's because that's what it is. That's another name for Duke's Place. I'm Howard Kaplan. It's the Saturday Swing Session. We got another hot request here. I mean, relatively warm, courtesy of our good friend Russ, and he'll appreciate that. He's got a great sense of humor, I hope. We have Charmaine.

0: The Friday Blend, every Friday from noon to 3 p.m., focuses on emerging artists from across the jazz landscape. I'm Steve Miller, inviting you to join me for 3 hours of fresh Jazz Plus music each week. 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

This is from Glenn Miller's popular King Porter Stomp. Miller Makes It Happen was the compilation album. It's actually one of my favorites, published back in 2005. You may want to check it out if you're a big Glenn Miller fan. We also heard Gordon Goodwin's Big Fat Band, Count Bubba. And we started the 10 o'clock hour off, as we always do, with Buddy Rich, You Gotta Try. It's the Saturday Swing Session, 90.5 WICN, where Jazz Plus for New England. I'm Howard, and this is Bill Evans with Witchcraft.

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2: Well, here's a tune. It's called the Over and Over song, The World We Knew, Sinatra.

A couple of tunes courtesy of Henry Mancini and his orchestra from the Peter Gunn TV series from the late 50s. We heard Session at Pete's Pad and Not From Dixie. We also heard the classic tune I'm sure you knew right away, As Time Goes By, particularly when Louis Primo was singing the words. It's kind of easy to get when the singer's singing the words. You know how that goes. Anyway, Louis Primo with Sam Butera and the Witnesses. Up next, really happy to be able to do this. Our good friend Sam is listening to us in Florida. He is requesting Nina Simone, My Baby Just Cares for Me. This goes out to Sam.

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2: It's the Saturday Swing Session. I'm Howard Kaplan. Next up, Tony Bennett and Michael Bublé.

Feeling mighty lonesome, haven't slept a wink. I walk the floor and watch the door. In between I drink

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And Lord, how slow the moments go when all you do is pour.

Gonna drown my past regrets in some coffee and a few cigarettes. I'm mooning all the morning, morning all the night. In between, it's nicotine and not much heart to fight.

Bobby Darin singing about, I think you know this, one of my favorite beverages, which is kind of odd because a lot of people find it absolutely undrinkable without cream and sugar. But, you know, hey, you say tomato, I say tomato, sugar, sugar, if you're from Boston. Anyway, Bobby Darin, Black Coffee. Before that, we heard from drummer Donnie O'Brien and his small group with a tune called Bye Bye Blues, Dizzy Gillespie All-Star Ghost Big Band. It was actually a tribute big band to Dizzy Gillespie. Dizzy's Business, the name of the album. Tour de Force, the name of the tune. I'm Howard Kaplan, the Saturday Swing Session. Here's Grover Mitchell.

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two masters at their craft. We just heard back to back Dave Brubeck, Blue Rondo a la Turk. If you're ever wondering where the a la Turk came from, he ran into some Turkish musicians on the street, liked what he heard, started talking with them. They explained to him the origins of what they were playing. He turned it into a huge hit on his ultra famous Time Out album in 1959. Dave Brubeck and his group, Blue Rondo a la Turk. And we started the set off with Quincy Jones from 1961 and his big band with A Taste of Honey. We all like that. Here's the Glenn Miller Orchestra. Not everyone from the original band, some older, some younger, some newer, some from the original band, with Tuxedo Junction.

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Well, you probably knew that tune, Little Darlin', courtesy of Count Basie. Before that, Billie Holiday again with Don't Explain. We also heard classic signature tune, courtesy of Maynard Ferguson, Birdland. This is the Saturday Swing Session. I'm Howard Kaplan, and we have coming up right now a request courtesy of Glenn from Natick, and he's been waiting patiently for this one. This is one of the original versions of Glenn Miller's Poinciana, complete with vocals and everything. Take a listen. Thanks, Glenn.

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3: Here's Sarah Vaughn.

Well, that's a classic, don't you think? Ivy Anderson singing It Don't Mean a Thing If It Ain't Got That Swing. Very early version. Duke Ellington was requested by Sam in Florida. Thank you, Sam. Before that, Bill Evans leading his small group with How About You, and the Duke again with The Swingers Jump. That's from his album from the late 1950s, Blues in Orbit.

0: Well, as always, Kyle Pacey is telling us it is Hitting 12. That's the name of the tune. I'm Howard Kaplan. Thanks for joining me. Appreciate it on this Saturday swing session. Pamela Hines is up next with the Saturday Jazz Matinee. Hang in there. Thanks for staying with us and keep it right here on 90.5 WICN. Take care.
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It's a radio-friendly version of the John Coltrane Quartet version of Nancy with a Laughing Face. And in this quartet was also McCoy Tyner, Jimmy Garrison, and Elvin Jones. We also heard from Carol Sloan, and this was from her album Live at 30th Street. And we heard two songs from this concert, On the Street Where You Live, and we started off with Spring Is Here. Welcome to the Jazz Matinee on this Labor Day weekend. I'm Pamela Hines, so nice to have you along. And mixed weather today, so maybe get what you can done and work around it. I see like a maybe 30-40% chance of a shower here and there, so just be prepared. We've got some great music for you this afternoon. Up next is the Smithsonian Jazz Masterworks Orchestra, and they have taken the work of Duke Ellington and some of the lesser knowns here and put them out for us to enjoy. So let's take a listen to a tune that Ellington wrote called Tattooed Bride.

0: And that was Duke Ellington's The Tattooed Bride, played by the Smithsonian Jazz Masterworks Orchestra. See if I can find a date on this. Recorded April 6th at MCG Jazz in Pittsburgh, Pennsylvania. And that's starting to climb the charts here, and hoping it does well. Indeed, it is a masterpiece. We've got Greg Abate and a brand new Renee Marie coming up right after this.
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1: That's Greg Abate and his quartet. This is from 2013, and this featured Bill Cunliffe on piano, Ray Drummond on bass, Akira Tana on drums, and Abate on alto and tenor sax for this performance. And we want to remind you that he is going to be at Chance tonight. This is a, what is the start time? It's from his new CD, which I'm looking for right now, called In the Moment, and they're going to be celebrating that. Let's see if I can get a start time. Okay, here we go. 8 o'clock. So 8 o'clock start time. And don't forget, you can go down there and have dinner. You can have dinner while you're listening, but you can also have dinner beforehand, the way it used to be. And this is located at 267 Main Street in Woonsocket, Rhode Island. And of course, you can go online to Chan's and get your ticket right now. And it looks like, let me just get one more thing. I saw something interesting there. Oh, so there's going to be a Amy Winehouse Project tribute at Chan's on Friday, September 11th. So that should be interesting. And there's a full lineup of various genres of music that you can take a look at, including blues, and you can enjoy your evening. And Chan's has been around for decades. John Chan, the owner, and the people that have walked through those doors and been on that stage is astounding. And some of the folks that have been through there, John is also a painter, and you can see his paintings on the wall. It's really an experience to go there. So if you can make it tonight for Greg's performance, you cannot go wrong. It is going to be a fantastic night. Up next is, I also played Lave. It's spelled L-A-U-F-E-Y, but I know from reading it that it's Lave. And we heard a very deep tune called Snow White, and this is from her 2025 album from called A Matter of Time. I've got a brand new album up next by Renee Marie, and this is with the wonderful Gerald Clayton. And we're going to just take a listen to a tune that we all know, well, some of us, from the 70s that Linda Ronstadt sang called Blue Bayou. Let's hear how they interpret it.

Saturday at 5 p.m. Mixologist Daryl Brogdon pours out a delicious retro cocktail hour for your listening pleasure. At 7 p.m., head on down to the Big Easy to get your Saturday night groove on with Tony Baglio and New Orleans Grooves. 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

That is the Miles Davis Quintet and the ever best-selling jazz album, Kind of Blue, from 1959, and All Blues. We also heard from the Chet Williamson Trio. Chet is many things, a Renaissance man. He is an author. He has used to work for publications around the Worcester area on jazz. He is a composer. He is a harmonica player and has made it to Downbeat's polls, reader polls, and

very, very natural musical placing there. They seem to be very comfortable with each other, and it really shows through the music. This is a new album called the 2-0 Duo Project. I want to remind you that you are tuned in to the Jazz Matinee here on 90.5 WICN. We are located at 50 Portland Street. I'm Pamela Hines. It's so nice to have you along this afternoon. We've got plenty of music, both old and new, coming up for you this afternoon. And one of them is a tribute to Pat Martino. And this next one is Chico Pinheiro and Steve Cardenas with a tune called Villa Hermosa.

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0: That is New England's own Ann Inserto, and this is the WDR Big Band. The name of the album is Jagged Edges, Elegant Lines. This composition of hers called Eschel Sketch is what you heard, and the main feature of the soloist in this was Sean Jones. And Inserto has been around for a while. She is, according to her website, a dynamic composer, one of the leading voices of her generation. And she got her master's at New England Conservatory in jazz composition and studied under Bob Brookmeyer. And her music has been performed at Carnegie Hall, Jazz at Lincoln Center, Berkeley Performance Center, where she teaches, or I think she still teaches there, New England Conservatory, Brown University, Montreux. She's been commissioned by the WDR Big Band, whom you just heard, Carnegie Hall for the NYO, just a long list of accomplishments. She's been a clinician for the Generations Jazz Festival. She's been an adjudicator, and her own big band, the Ann Inserto Jazz Orchestra, has recorded three albums with guests such as Brookmeyer and George Garzón and Sean Jones, whom you just heard. And the ensemble has garnered many positive reviews. It was a Downbeat Editor's Pick in the Boston Globe 2018 Best Jazz Album listing. And so on she goes. Let's see, she currently is in Boston, where she is the assistant chair of the Harmony and Jazz Composition at Berkeley. So we, this is a pretty prestigious to be with the WDR and the clientele that's in there. We also heard from Cecile McLaurin-Salvant, a new album that she's doing, called With Every Breath I Take, and we heard Sophisticated Lady. We also heard from Mary Lou Williams on piano, It Ain't Necessarily So, and Keeley Smith from her album Intimate, Keeley Smith and Blame It on My Youth. 1:35 here in Worcester, and as we're going along this afternoon, playing both old and new. And I hope you're enjoying the music this afternoon. I'm Pamela Hines, and we'll have more music for you right after this.
1: Major Taylor Boulevard in Worcester is named for the bicycling champ of the early 1900s, Marshall Major Taylor, the Worcester Whirlwind. Despite his accomplishments, he was among the first African-American athletes to have race relation problems in professional sports. You hear interesting things about our part of the state here on the Voice of Arts and Culture for Worcester and Central Massachusetts, 90.5 WICN.

straight in the eye and said, your story is so touching, but it sounds just like a lie. Straighten up and fly right. Straighten up and stay right.

Saxophonist Sonny Rollins put out this CD called Way Out West, and he did I'm an Old Kyle Hand. He probably thought, oh, this isn't going to do very well, and it's actually one of a pretty popular tune for him. He's not with us anymore, but it's just interesting. What Billy Joel in that documentary said that he didn't even want to record Just the Way You Are. He didn't like it. He, you know, and it's been his biggest hit, so I don't know. I don't know if we're always a good meter for what's going to do well. Who knows, you know? Before that, we heard from the Count Basie Orchestra, and it was a medley called Mellow Medley, Satin Doll, Paper Moon, and Mame. And then we heard Catherine Russell singing Now You're Talking My Language live at the Lincoln Jazz Center. And the Count Basie Orchestra was the one with the mellow medley, by the way. We've got 207 here in Worcester. You are tuned in to the Jazz Matinee here on 90.5 WICN. We've got some great music coming up for you this afternoon, including the one that I had played for you a couple of weeks ago. Nicole Zaratis did like a five-part movement kind of piece of work. And so the one we're going to play for you is the one of the few where it's not all her on the song credit. This is called The Mirror, and it is the lyrics of Dorothy Parker. Let's see what

passion is infinite, undying. Friend, make a note of this. One of you is lying.

0: That's Bud Powell and a tune called Un Poco Loco. I guess it would be just too simplistic to say it was he had a complicated life. I think there are a few documentaries out there on his life and his brilliance, and yet he had a lot of trauma going on. We also heard from Nicole Zuraitis from her album The Devil I Knew, and a tune with her music and with Dorothy Parker's lyrics called The Mirror. And Carmen Bradford sang Sometimes I'm Happy with the Compass Jazz Orchestra from her album Carmen Sings Carmen, Echoes of Carmen McRae. And let's see, was that it? Yeah, that's it. let's see, we're going to take care of some information for you, and then we're going to come back with June Christie. So stay tuned.
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That's a tune, as you can tell, called Wee Baby, from her album called The Song is June, June Christie. And we also heard from that same album, My Heart Belongs Only to Only You. This is 1955, although it is listed in her Wikipedia, I think, later. But, yeah, I'm just looking on her list of recordings. So this was after she left the Stan Kenton Band and went off and did a solo career. And she did quite a few albums as a soloist. She was actually married to Kenton at one time. And she worked in the business and semi-retired around 1969. However, in 1972, she sang at the Newport Jazz Festival. And she was reunited with the Kenton Orchestra at this gig. And she performed a handful of jazz festivals during the late 70s and 80s, playing with some of the folks from the West Coast Jazz All-Star Band. And returned to the recording studio in 77 to record her final solo LP, which was called Impromptu. And she toured one final time in 1985 with Shorty Rogers, and her final performance was sharing the stage with Chet Baker. And she died in Sherman Oaks, California, of kidney failure in 1990 at the age of only 64. So she's still in that time that she recorded quite a few CDs, and we play them quite often on this show. And very enjoyable. So on we go. This is next tune is Dinah Washington and George Gershwin's But Not For Me.

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That's Blossom Dearie and George Gershwin's Someone to Watch Over Me. We also heard from Hank Mobley from his album Dippin' and Ricardo Bossa Nova. And we started off with Dinah Washington and George Gershwin's But Not For Me. 2:47 here in Worcester. You are tuned into the Jazz Matinee on 90.5 WICN. I'm Pamela Hines. We've got a nice hour and 15 minutes of great music coming up for you. And happy Labor Day weekend. Up next is the Dave Brubeck Quartet. These are from an album of live performances. This is Pennies from Heaven.

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That's Kimberly Hawkes with the Dan Gable Orchestra in Dreamsville from their album Let's Get Away From It All. And Dan is New England based, and you can catch his orchestra across the New England area. We also heard from the Dave Brubeck Quartet and Pennies from Heaven. And we started off with Blossom Dearie with George Gershwin's Someone to Watch Over Me from her album from 1958, My Gentleman Friend. We've got 3:02 here in Worcester. You are tuned into the Jazz Matinee here on 90.5 WICN. I'm Pamela Hines, and we lost Cassandra Wilson this week. She was from Jackson, Mississippi, and was one of the most successful jazz singers of her generation, and was named America's Best Singer by Time Magazine in 2001. And her early music education came in Jackson, and she explored guitar on her own and was self-taught there. She also played clarinet, and she settled in on vocals, and she attended Millsaps College and Jackson State University and graduated with a degree in mass communication. And in 81, she moved to New Orleans to take a position as assistant public affairs director for a television station, and didn't stay long. She found encouragement to seriously pursue jazz, and so she moved to New York City, and her focus then turned towards vocals and jazz improvisation, and that's where she got going. And through the voice, she began to record and perform. She can be heard on Coleman's debut as a leader, Motherland Pulse, in 1985, and then as a member of his Five Elements on the album On the Edge of Tomorrow from 1986. She toured with an avant-garde trio called New Air, and she started to having a desire to record as a soloist, and her first recording was New Yorker in a Sentimental Mood from 1985, and she went on from there. She started to be received as a serious jazz vocalist and musician, and her 1996 album New Moon Daughter won the Grammy for Best Jazz Vocal Performance. And she was married to Anthony Wilson from 81 to 83 and had a son born in the late 1980s. And she was married also to Isaac de Bancol, who directed her in concert films such as Traveling Miles, Cassandra Wilson, that came out in 2000. So we're going to

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0: That's the four freshmen from their album Day by Day, and It Never Occurred to Me. And before that, another four-person male vocal group, The High Lows, and Life is Just a Bowl of Cherries from Suddenly It's the High Lows from 1957, and also Swing Low, Swing Chariot. And we started with Cassandra Wilson and Summer Wind from her 1994 album After the Beginning Again. And Cassandra passed this week at the age of 70. We've got more music coming up, including Diana Krall. Stay tuned.
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0: So I played two back-to-back love letters there. First, the original with Keddie Lester, and then a beautiful version of it with Diana Krall from her album The Look of Love, and that came out in 2013. And then I think, what was her name? Toni Bennett and Katie Lang. And then Katie Lang did another really nice one, but I can't find her right off the bat. And anyway, I hope you enjoyed that little cross. Up next is Ella Fitzgerald and George Gershwin's Lady Be Good.
1: Yeah, you got it, you got it. Take your time.
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0: That's the New York Voices live in Irvine, and a tune called The Snow Samba. And we also heard from Ella Fitzgerald with There's a Lull in My Life, and a really fun version of Old Lady Be Good. We've got 3:41 here. You are tuned in to the Jazz Matinee on 90.5 WICN. I'm Pamela Hines. Thanks so much for tuning in today on this Labor Day weekend. Hope it's getting you off to a nice start to have all these wonderful artists sing and play for all of us. Up next, we're going to bring Blossom Dearie back.
1: It's very clear.

0: That is Yvonne Monette, and I Won't Dance, featuring Mike Renzi on piano, Gray Sargent on guitar, from her 2024 album, You Fascinate Me So. And then, of course, I played that because we played Blossom Dearie with George Gershwin's Our Love Is Here to Say, and the many comparisons are made when Yvonne performs that reminds them of Blossom Dearie. And indeed, this album from 2024 is a tribute to her. And you can catch Yvonne. She's quite active in the Newport, Rhode Island area, and occasionally comes up here in these parts to perform, so just keep looking for her name. We also featured Ella Fitzgerald before that. As I mentioned, There's a Lull in My Life and Oh Lady, Be Good. We've got more music coming up. Stay tuned.
1: John Coltrane remains the towering presence in creative improvised music and jazz. He was the fundamental pace setter in the 60s, and his records continue to be foundational texts. Most of all, he embodies for us the quest, the spirit of exploration of the treasure within jazz and potentially beyond. Young John Coltrane already had a flow and a timbre all his own, but we didn't get to hear a lot of it until he joined the Miles Davis Working Group in 1955. Coltrane showed up as a leader on records in 1957, but trained to lead his own band full-time would wait until 1960. Coltrane's quartet from 1961 to 65 was the apex. They defined the path. The music is still firing in all of these directions, thanks to John Coltrane, and the power of his music still reaches new and old audiences. Let's all marvel together through Coltrane's Centennial Month. Learn more about John Coltrane on WICN.org.

0: You're tuning into Autumn Serenade, the Bill Mays Trio. And before that, Ella Fitzgerald with Spring Can Really Hang You Up the Most. I'm Pamela Hines. That's been the Jazz Matinee, and it's been a blast to have you along. I hope you enjoyed the music. And we'll see you here at the same time next week. Take care.
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I'm your host, Michael Donnallo. 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

0: In so many ways, when we think of New Orleans music these days, or we'll go back the last 50, 60, 75 years, Alan Toussaint might be the person most responsible for what we think of when we think of New Orleans music. He wrote so much of it. And that right there was one of his tracks, Night People. I'm Michael DiNallo, and this is Crooked Road Songs on WICN 90.5 FM and WICN.org. It's great to have you along on another Saturday afternoon. And this Saturday afternoon, we're going to dive into New Orleans, something we don't do enough of here on Crooked Road Songs. So let's go back over that first set of music. As I said, Alan Toussaint ended us there with Night People. Before that, we heard Irma Thomas doing the Dan Penn song, Zero Willpower. The Neville Brothers gave us Mojo Hanna, and we started with Frank Stokes and Downtown Blues, my theme song, just like every Saturday afternoon. I'm Michael DiNallo, and this is Crooked Road Songs on WICN 90.5 FM and WICN.org. Lots more New Orleans coming right up.
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0: See You Later, Alligator by Bobby Charles. What a classic New Orleans track. Groove, feel, sound, all of it. I'm Michael DiNallo, and this is Crooked Road Songs on WICN 90.5 FM and WICN.org. Let's go back over that set of songs. As I said, Bobby Charles, See You Later, Alligator. Smiley Lewis gave you I Hear You Knockin'. Before that, Fats Domino, Cheating. Ernie K. Doe, Taint It the Truth. Lee Dorsey gave us Holy Cow. Betty Harris, Nearer to You. And we started with our twofer, Lipstick Traces. We heard the first hit version from Benny Spellman, and then we heard Alan Toussaint doing a version of his own from his Storytellers. I'm Michael DiNallo, and this is Crooked Road Songs on WICN 90.5 FM and WICN.org. One more trip to New Orleans in our last set. Hang tight, people.
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Well, folks, our time together this Saturday afternoon has drawn to a close. It's been great having you here. I love sitting in this chair spinning records for you. It is one of my favorite hours of the week. I'm Michael DiNallo, and this is Crooked Road Songs on WICN 90.5 FM and WICN.org. Let's go back over that closing set. We ended with champion Jack Dupree doing his version of Stack O'Lee. Professor Longhair gave us Tipitina, which may be the theme song of New Orleans. And we started with Dr. John doing Junko Partner. Be good to yourselves. Be good to your neighbors. Have a sparkling week. And we will reconvene next Saturday afternoon. I'm Michael DiNallo, and this is Crooked Road Songs on WICN 90.5 FM and WICN.org. One more piano tune as we go out. My favorite piano player from New Orleans, James Booker, from his Piano Wizard Live album, Black Knight. Peace, people.

0: 90.5 WICN celebrates great female musicians. In 1946, pianist, producer, songwriter, musicologist Leonard Feather, who also wrote many of Dinah Washington's most popular tunes, convinced RCA Records that an album of jazz recorded entirely by female musicians would be a good idea. In September of that year, the Vivian Gary Quintet, a group assembled specifically for the session, recorded this Leonard Feather tune, A Woman's Place is in the Groove. Featuring leader and bassist Vivian Gary, Winsome Winnie Beatty on piano, Ginger Smock on violin, Edna Williams on trumpet, and Dodie Jeschke on drums. After all, a woman's place is in the groove. This is 90.5 WICN.
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That's 101 Strings and the classic Harlem Nocturne. It's from the album Swingin' Things, and it's here on the Retro Cocktail Hour. This is kind of a guilty pleasure for me. It's one of the best covers I've heard of the tune composed by Earl Hagen. Hey, welcome to the show where the music is always served shaken, not stirred. I'm Daryl Brogdon. We're here at the Underground Martini Bunker, the home of space age pop and incredibly strange music. In the hour ahead, we'll hear the stratospheric vocals of the amazing Gloria Wood. We'll give a spin to the fabulous rhythms of Modesto, a rare album by the great conguero Modesto Duran. There's another legendary bongo beater in this hour, Sabu Martinez, who worked with just about everybody from Charlie Parker to Sammy Davis Jr. Join us for some exotic sounds, some passionate percussion, and absolutely no nutritional value at all on the Retro Cocktail Hour.

Bunker for another Retro Cocktail Hour. Still to come, the four-octave range of singer Gloria Wood, plus Henry Mancini with music for the movie Touch of Evil. Next up, Les Brown and his Band of Renown. I confess that for years I had a bad opinion of Les Brown's band. My only exposure to the Band of Renown was when they accompanied Bob Hope on his USO tours. However, Les kept his band going for more than six decades. In the 1950s, when interest in the big bands began to wane, Les not only kept going, but continued to play new music by guys like Andre Previn and Dominic Frontieri. Here's Les Brown and his band with Swingin' Down the Lane.

That is singer Gloria Wood with the tune called Anybody Hurt with Pete Candoli and his orchestra. Gloria had a 4-octave range, and she sang with the big bands in the 40s and became one of the busiest ghost singers for the movies, dubbing the voices of actresses who couldn't sing. This is the Retro Cocktail Hour. I'm Daryl Brogdon. Later on, music by the Voodoo Five and Cal Jader, plus the Fillmore Orchestra from a buried treasure of Exotica music, Polynesian Paradise. Now, here's Andy Pryor and his Nighthawks. This was a British big band, active in the 90s and again during the 2010s. Their album, A Shot in the Dark, is a mix of pop songs and the occasional TV theme. Here's Henry Mancini's Peter Gunn theme on the Retro Cocktail Hour.

Henry Mancini, with music from one of his first solo film scores. That's Borderline Montuna, from Touch of Evil, directed by Orson Welles. Before that, in the Retro Cocktail Hour, we heard from singer Lynn Avalon and I Walk the Streets. She didn't make many records, just 178 and 345s, all during the 1950s. Also, a tune called Creep Joint. This is by the Rhythm Kings, for an album from the Extreme Music Library in the early 2000s. Turns out there were a bunch of bands called the Rhythm Kings over the years, so who knows which one is playing here. Although it's for a production library, so it's likely just a phony name. This is the Retro Cocktail Hour, and I'm Daryl Brogdon. It's not a phony name, because would I make up a name like that? 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Okay, now it's time for Modesto Duran. He was one of the great conga players who worked with Perez Prado, Juan Esquivel, and Eartha Kitt, among many others. I guess he was so busy with those gigs, he only made a couple of solo records. The first was the fabulous Rhythms of Modesto. From that, here's Angry Drums on the Retro Cocktail Hour.

Oh, somebody call a doctor. I've got bongo fever on the Retro Cocktail Hour, a production of Kansas Public Radio.

That's Les Baxter and his orchestra, with tenor saxophonist Plas Johnson. Coco, a tune from Jungle Jazz, 1959. Ahead of that, Midnight at Luca's Snakebite Lounge. Done there by the Johnny Cash and June Carter of Exotica Music, Skip Heller and Lena Marie Cardinale, with their band The Voodoo Five. This is on their second album, Mojave After Dark. I'm Daryl Brogdon. It's the Retro Cocktail Hour, coming at you from here at the Underground Martini Bunker. In this half hour, we'll hear from percussionist Sabu Martinez, plus Cal Jader and Michael Giacchino. It's all ahead, so why don't you just keep your seat? The Retro Cocktail Hour is heard every week on stations like KAAD in Sonora, California, KRCU, Cape Girardeau, Missouri, and WRVO in Oswego, New York. 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

There's a new one by Mr. Moai and the Tiki Heads with the title tune from Echoes of Exotica, which you can find online at bandcamp.com. It's the Retro Cocktail Hour, where in just a few we'll hear from Phil Moore and his orchestra on Polynesian Paradise, done for a sleazy budget label around 1959. Next, it's Sabu Martinez, one of the great, great percussionists. Sabu made his professional debut at the age of 11, and at 18 he was part of the Dizzy Gillespie Orchestra, replacing the legendary Chano Pozo, who got himself murdered by a drug dealer. Sabu's second album is called Safari with Sabu, done in 1958 for RCA Victor's Vic Records. This one has Sabu fronting an Afro-Cuban ensemble that includes bassist Oscar Pettiford and Ray Barreto at the congas. Here's Moon Black.

That's Cal Jader of the Vibes for his tune Black Orchid. This tune appears on several albums, including this one, Breeze from the East, done in 1964. Ahead of that, Fiji Farewell by Phil Moore and his orchestra. This was done in 1959 for Strand Records, a budget label based in New York City. They were notorious for sometimes not paying their artists. So Phil and the band got paid for this one. It's actually an awesome record, which had the bad fortune to be done for a label that was probably sold in record stores for a buck and a half. This is the Retro Cocktail Hour with me, Daryl Brogdon. Thank you most kindly for digging the tunes, and I hope you'll join us here every week at the Underground Martini Bunker. 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

from Michael Giacchino's album Exotic Themes for the Silver Screen. That's a tune called Roar, which appears at the end of the movie Cloverfield. 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Well, you've got the Retro Cocktail Hour, which is coming at you from right here at the Underground Martini Bunker. I'm Daryl Brogdon. My email is host@retrococktail.org. 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

0: There's one from the TV show White Lotus. It's called Pineapple Suite, composed by Cristobal Tapia de Vere. He's a Canadian composer who's won several Emmys for his work on The White Lotus. The show is about a resort hotel chain where bad things tend to happen. Go on vacation, get murdered. That could be their advertising slogan. Or maybe I'll just run that one past my internal censor one more time. I'm Daryl Brogdon. You're at the Underground Martini Bunker, which is home of the Retro Cocktail Hour. 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

Well, now, that's called Alba's Shake, done there by Orchestra Aris, and beginning this round of the Retro Cocktail Hour. This is a Greek band that was active during the 1960s, and that's about all I know. I'm Daryl Brogdon, always in pursuit of arcane musical trivia, here at the Underground Martini Bunker. In this hour of fun, fun, fun, we're going to hear from Les Baxter's album Ports of Pleasure. We'll go beachcombing in outer space with Jimmy Varani, and a Mexican big band tries out a familiar 60s TV theme. Here's a hint. And no, it ain't the Addams Family. Not only that, but we'll hear some tunes from the new album by Tiki Joe's Ocean, the first in 10 years. And I'll chat with Andy and Sammy Nizal from the band later in the hour. Time to leave civilization behind and enter that mysterious sonic jungle we call the Retro Cocktail Hour.

There's one by a band called Mar Caribe with a famous tune from Bollywood. That's John Pahechanho, originally from the movie Gumnam, which means anonymous. It's a comedy murder mystery made in India in 1965. Before that, something brand new by Ixtahuela. We heard him on Dance of the Temptress. I'm guessing this is a preview track from an upcoming album, but we'll just have to wait and see. Welcome to the Retro Cocktail Hour, where the music's always shaken, not stirred. In this half hour, Jimmy Varani's at the Theremin for Les Baxter's Quiet Village. It's coming up. Here's Les Baxter himself now from Ports of Pleasure, 1957. This is one of Mr. B's most cinematic albums. Every tune sounds like music for a big Technicolor adventure movie. For example, this is City of Veils.

That's a tune called Bangala, done there by the Bunhunga Combo. I don't know exactly what a Bunhunga is supposed to be. On another album, he's billed as Budhunga. And whatever the case, it's really the Belgian pianist Roland Thiessen. Also in that set, Quiet Village, played by Jimmy Varani at the Theremin. This is from the album Beachcombing in Outer Space. Jimmy's real name is Nicholas Hugay. He picked up the theremin in 2006 after hearing it used in science fiction movies. You can find all his albums at Bandcamp.com. Up ahead in the Retro Cocktail Hour, Tiki Joe's Ocean and their new album Reflections in the Surf. Plus, members of the band will join us here for a chat. Next is Hector Alal and his orchestra. He was a Mexican saxophonist and arranger, often known as the Arab, who was active during the 1950s and 60s. During that time, he worked with Sammy Davis Jr., Caterina Valente, and Nat King Cole, among many others. Here's the Arab and his orchestra with the theme song from TV's 77 Sunset Strip.

0: And that is a new one by Tiki Joe's Ocean, Mombasa Love Song, which was composed by Tak Shendo for his classic Exotica record Mganga in the 1960s. As far as I know, this is the only time anybody's ever covered that tune. You're with me, Daryl Brogdon, at the Underground Martini Bunker, home of the Retro Cocktail Hour, where later this hour, we'll hear from the Hypnotiques and we'll go surfing with singer Mariella. Mombasa Love Song appears on the new Tiki Joe's Ocean album, Reflections in the Surf, which came out this summer. It's the first album by Tiki Joe's Ocean in close to 10 years. And here's a treat. Joining us now from Seattle are members of Tiki Joe's Ocean, Andy and Sammy Nizal. Guys, welcome to the Retro Cocktail Hour.
1: Daryl, thank you so much for having us.
2: Thank you very much.
3: You know what? It's been like, what is it, 10 years since we last had a Tiki Joe's Ocean album, and now we have this new one, Reflections in the Surf. What's the story on this album?
1: This was a long time coming. This is, I'd wanted to do cover songs for ages. I'd done original recordings for three albums, then did a couple Christmas ones, but always had this simmering in the back of my mind that wanted to do, you know, not the typical ones, not necessarily Quiet Village, but wanted to do a few of the rarer ones, Polynesian Hayride, things like that, things that are a little bit, you know, the deep cuts. So as Sammy was doing his own thing and developing his own music, we were always working together. We're always doing little songs, covers, you know, working together. And so it became really apparent that Sammy had some pretty serious skills going on. And so I asked him as a favor, would you consider helping me out on this Reflections in the Surf, which we started talking about a couple of years ago, and then started work in the winter, and Sammy just took control of the thing more or less.
2: I wouldn't say took control.
1: he was the overwhelming percussion dynamo behind the music, and then when it came to mastering, which is basically for the layperson, sweetening everything at the end of recording after mixing, kind of bringing out all the warmth and things. That's where Sammy just completely blew my mind, and the mastering was really done by him. So to do this together, you know, father and son, was a dream, and we're extremely happy with the outcome.
3: Sammy, I'm going to get to you in a minute, but I have one more question about the tunes on the album, because as you say, previously, all the Tiki Joe's Ocean albums were primarily, correct me if I'm wrong, but primarily original tunes.
1: That's right.
3: That you've composed, and this is your first album where you've taken some exotic, what I consider to be some Exotica standards, and what's really delightful about the album is, as you say, these are some deep cuts, like Polynesian Hayride is from that Surfer's Paradise album that came out on Crown Records in the 60s, probably sold in grocery stores. Temple Bells, which I played a couple weeks ago on the show, I was really impressed by that because that's taken off Frank Hunter's White Goddess. You don't hear covers of those tunes very often, so my hat's off to you.
1: Thank you. Yeah, that one and Mombasa Love Song, which is just such a rare one.
2: Tak Shendo,
1: that's right. With the wonderful Tak Shendo. So thank you, Daryl. Yeah, we really wanted to do those some of those really, really deep cuts, and we wanted to be true to it. We didn't necessarily want to echo it exactly. We wanted to have our own feel, but as far as, you know, some of the bass lines in these songs are just amazing, so we wanted to really, really stick with that.
2: A few days to translate some of those.
1: For sure.
2: Took a while.
1: Yeah.
3: Yeah, you can't go to the store and get sheet music for a lot of this stuff.
1: So
3: you had to transcribe these tunes?
1: Yeah, it was pretty painstaking, actually. So, like, for example, if you listen to the bass line in Temple Bells, it is all over the place. It is really, really intricate. And so I think that song alone, thank goodness, on YouTube, you can slow down the tempo a little bit, and so you can get a clearer listen to those bass lines. So that's that was fun to do. That was really that took many hours just to get the bass for for Temple Bells. But that's part of the fun. That's why we wanted to do this, because this is our way to say, you know, celebrating these wonderful musicians of the past that have influenced me for years. So
3: yeah. Sammy, I'm going to assume that you grew up in a house of music. I think that's probably a safe assumption, don't you?
2: Probably an understatement, yeah.
3: So when did you first get the urge to pick up an instrument and start playing? Maybe in the womb, I don't know. But
2: it was probably when my dad here got me my first set of drums, ironically, because I played that for a year when I was like 4 or 5, and then I didn't play again until 2 years ago. When I started playing on his new drum set, or not new drum set, his old drum set that he'd been playing for 30, 40 years. I in the time period between playing drums, I learned bass, I learned piano, I learned guitar primarily, but it really has always been drums.
3: Yeah. So a multi-instrumentalist just like your dad.
2: I would say so, yeah. But to a lesser degree. This guy plays everything.
3: Yeah, I know. Here's a question for both of you, and that is, for you individually, what is the draw to this music for you?
1: It was coming out of the AM radio in Milwaukee when I was a kid. You know, these especially the big ones. You know, I just mentioned Quiet Village a little while ago. There was an AM radio station in Milwaukee that would play the contemporary stuff. So I would hear the stuff from the, you know, early 70s, but boy, if they didn't throw down some of the exoticas and keep that going. So when I think it was in the early 90s, I found myself in a Tower Records, and yep, and somebody was it was right when Mondo Exotica came out from the Ultra Lounge series, and then I was actually moving away from time in a more or less successful rock band, but I wanted to spread out and do more. So when I heard this music, this was just it touched a nerve. It did something. And then with eBay, I just dove into that and started getting the LPs themselves. So I had a pretty huge collection, amassed a great collection, and then studied. And then listened and studied and had a lot of friends that says, you can do this. Let's hear it. So,
3: Sammy, I'm going to guess that your path was similar without perhaps AM radio.
2: Yeah, it pretty much all came from this guy. I mean, I've been saying this for years, but literally the first song I ever remember hearing was Hawaii Blue by Tiki Joe's Ocean off of Under the Midnight Sun.
3: Yeah, right.
2: Yeah, and it wasn't just, you know, this guy, but he had been playing everything that he just mentioned all throughout my childhood. Honestly, I feel like the thing that really stuck to me the most was a lot of the bossa nova sounds that was really mixed in with a lot of exotica. I absolutely adore that now, and especially back then. But pretty much the same path for me just throughout my entire childhood.
3: So you feel this is your path now?
2: More or less. I feel like I might have a couple paths, but I'm gonna stick around this path
1: in music.
2: In music for a while, but you know, trying to figure out my own stuff, be my own artist along the way as well. But you know, I'll figure both out.
3: Well, we'll look forward to your first solo album.
2: Thank you very much.
3: Now, as I'm sure Retro Cocktail Hour listeners everywhere are going to want to get a copy of this album, where do we get a copy of this album?
1: Brand new website, right, Sam?
2: Yep, TikiJoesOcean.com.
1: Yeah, we put it together in July, just before Sammy's 17th, and really proud of it. It turned out great. We have the entire collection, in fact. That's we had our stuff on streaming. We're gonna pull that because
2: take that off.
1: Yeah, I'm tired of signing checks for 0.001 of a penny. So
3: I hear you. So it's a common refrain.
1: Yeah. So everything, all of our catalog is available at TikiJoesOcean.com. The crowning achievement, I think, has been Reflections in the Surf, because what we keep going back to that. We're really proud of the stuff you know, Sammy, even when he was really little, he'd do a little percussion on the last album. The last Christmas one that you said, mentioned came out 10 years ago.
3: Yeah.
1: But this one was just such us working together and just creating this together. Really happy with Reflections of the Surf. Really. And Daryl, can't thank you enough for the airplay. Absolutely. Really appreciate it.
3: Well, it's an impressive album. And pick me a tune from the album that you think really reflects what it's all about.
2: I mean, I feel like it's got to be.
1: You want to? Yeah, Daryl, we're gonna, you know, we're gonna go with your favorite, buddy. If you wouldn't mind playing Point Siena,
3: that is one of my favorite tunes, and we'll be happy to do that for you right now. So let's listen to Point Siena from Tiki Joe's Ocean, the new album, Reflections in the Surf, available at tikijoesocean.com. Andy and Sammy, thank you for joining us on the Retro Cocktail Hour.
1: Thank you so much, Daryl.
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Daryl Brogdon here, the Retro Cocktail Hour. Thank you so much for the hang. Coming up, the Hypnotiques and Juan Esquivel and his orchestra from Infinity in Sound. 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

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Ahead of that, on the Retro Cocktail Hour, singer called Mariella. She was a yay-yay singer, that style that blended the French chanson with pop music, exotica, jazz, and the 60s beat. Mariella seems to have been around mostly in the 1960s. I don't know what's become of her since. Thanks so much for digging the tunes. Here at the Underground Martini Bunker, I'm Daryl Brogdon. My email is host@retrococktail.org. 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We'll leave you now with the E-Man, Juan Esquivel and his orchestra, from Infinity and Sound Volume 2, which came along in 1960. This was one of the last albums that Esquivel made for RCA Victor. Here's George Shearing's tune, Lullaby of Birdland, on the Retro Cocktail Hour. Three, three, three, three, three, three, three.

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It's Labor Day weekend. 3 days of getaways, beach days, and barbecues that mark the final days of summer and the unofficial start of fall. The kickoff of football season, furniture sales, and great deals on new wheels. And most important, Labor Day is a celebration of the American worker. I'm Tony Baglio, and this is And These Are New Orleans Grooves, music from the Bayou to the Big Easy and beyond. On 90.5 WICN. This first hour, we've got some work songs and an interview with one of the hardest working musicians in the business, Bob Malone. But right now, Average White Band has some work to do.

Yeah, that's Aaron Neville, and he knows. Without the roadies, there ain't no show. And he wrote a song about him. That's Give the Roadies Some from his album, The Grand Tour. And we kicked it off with Average White Band and Work to Do, their cover of the Isley Brothers tune. But I like AWB's version the best. But that's just me. Hi, I'm Tony Baglio. Welcome in to this Saturday night edition of New Orleans Grooves during our Labor Day weekend show. This first set, it's all about getting the job done. And Marcia Ball knows all about that because she's got the right tool for the job. And she's going to sing about it right now on New Orleans Grooves.

All you hardworking musicians out there know what it's like to do the getting paid waltz. And that was Mose Allison singing a song. And I know I can relate to that. But right now, what I can't relate to is it's time to take a break. Coming up in the next set, it's Elvis Costello, Alan Toussaint, Van Morrison, Mem Shannon, and Dolly Parton. So come on back for more Play Without the Work on this Labor Day weekend on New Orleans Grooves. Taking us to break, it's the George Martin Orchestra with A Hard Day's Night.

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0: Yeah, he wrote it. Lee Dorsey had a big hit with it. But that's the man himself, Alan Toussaint, with Working in the Coal Mine. Welcome back to New Orleans Grooves on this Labor Day weekend. I can't believe summer is unofficially gone. Elvis Costello kicked off this set with Welcome to the Working Week. We continue now with work songs. Here's one from Van Morrison, one of my faves. This is called Cleaning Windows.
1: Oh, the smell of the basement from across the street.

number 126.

The song needs no introduction, nor does the artist. You know, it's Dolly, the legendary artist with the quintessential work song. That was 9 to 5. Before that, the hard-working blues man who spent years driving a taxi in the Big Easy. That was Mem Shannon with the story of the taxi cab driver. But right now, to the instrumental sounds of working in the coal mine, it's time for us to take a break. Coming up in the next set, I'll be sharing words and music with one of the hardest working musicians in the business, singer, songwriter, producer, keyboardist extraordinaire, Bob Malone. So come on back for that and a whole lot more tonight on New Orleans Grooves.

0: Do you have a musical instrument at home that you no longer use? 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
5: He's a singer, songwriter, producer, keyboardist extraordinaire who tours the world playing his unique blend of jazz, funk, rhythm and blues, and soul, and rock and roll. He's an in-demand studio musician and knows all about the New Orleans groove. And after a long absence, it's my pleasure to welcome back to the show Bob Malone, who's sharing words and music with you and me on New Orleans Grooves.
6: I can't believe that it's been 6 years since we last spoke. We're in the throes of COVID.
7: Yeah.
6: And we were talking about the upcoming release of Good People.
7: Yeah, I finished that right before COVID. And then I was like, can't put a record out now. So I kind of sat on it till towards the end of COVID, and I finally put it out. Yeah, it was a weird time.
6: Yeah, great album, though, and in the covers especially. Tangled Up in Blue is one of my favorites.
7: Oh, good, yeah.
6: Oh Well is another great cover, the Fleetwood Mac tune.
7: Yeah.
6: And speaking of covers, if I'm reading my information correctly, you're working on a new album
7: right.
6: called Stealing the Covers. You want to tell me about it?
7: Yeah, that's right. Well, I just... You know, those covers you mentioned, like I always put one or two on every record that I do, and the rest is usually songs I wrote. But I always try to pick something that I love, that I connect with, that also it doesn't sound anything like me, and then just kind of deconstruct it and rebuild it from the bottom up into something like, you know, the way I would do it, and try to turn it into something else. Like we did Oh Well, and I did the whole guitar thing. I did it, made it a piano thing instead of like the whole guitar riff thing played on piano, which was hard, actually.
6: Yeah.
7: You know, like I'd loved that song for years, and I always thought, oh, that's just a guitar tune. There's no way I could play that. And then I just sat down and learned how it went and learned how to play it on a piano. And then it's turned into a whole different thing.
6: Yeah.
7: You know? So it all kind of originates from like, oh, here's a song that you wouldn't normally do the way I do things, and
6: yeah.
7: What can we do with it? And they're all great songs, and they really can stand up to any sort of treatment, you know?
6: Yeah, why don't we check that out right now? Here's Fleetwood Mac's Oh Well, reimagined by Bob Malone on his album Good People. And it's sounding great on New Orleans Grooves.

0: Yeah, I think, you know, when you do a cover, I think the objective should always be to, if you love the tune and you want to cover it, you should make it your own.
1: Yeah, otherwise it's a waste of time. Like, you know, if you're picking something that's a classic and it's already great, then the only thing you can bring to this table is to do something different with it, you know, and, like, let people see it from a different perspective. Otherwise, it's a kind of a pointless thing to do.
0: Well, speaking of making a point of covering great tunes, tell me about some of the tunes you're making your own on your upcoming release, Stealing the Covers.
1: Oh, well, we're doing, what tunes are we doing? We're doing a Leon Russell tune, Roll Away the Stone. And we're doing a very bluesy version of Sail on Sailor by the Beach Boys. And I'm doing a St. Vincent tune called Los Angeles. Yeah, and we're doing Compared to What? That. And we're in a studio. We just did five tunes. We did Get Back as like a funk jazz kind of thing with upright bass playing the classic bass line, but it's really cool. And Dirty Laundry, the Don Henley tune. Man, I heard it a while ago and I was like, man, that could have been written yesterday. So we turned that into like, you know, like a Stax Volt R&B kind of thing, right? Because it's got that groove. Like, it was all very 80s production, but like down deep, it's in its DNA is that, you know? And did a Southside Johnny tune because I'm from New Jersey and, you know, that's a, you know, that's important. And that's one I've actually been doing for a while. Well, anyway, that's the bulk of it right now. But you got the idea, you know.
0: Yeah, definitely. I can't wait to hear the finished product. I know you're working on it right now, but do you have a projected release date?
1: The plan is early next year, like, you know, February, March. I have a European tour in March, so it'll be done before it'll be out, you know. So when I've got some things done and ready to go, I'll send them to you.
0: And I'll look forward to receiving them so I can hear them and play them on the show.
1: Yeah, I appreciate it.
0: And when it is released, I hope you'll consider coming back on the show so we can talk about it.
1: Yeah, well, I'll be back to do that.
0: So tell me something. One of my favorite tunes that you do is Born a Yankee. Do you still have that affection and connection to the Big Easy?
1: Yeah, I do. I did live there for a while, and I found that maybe it's not for me to live there, you know, although I love it, but, you know, there was quite a bit of dissipation on my part. I always say about New Orleans is that, you know, everything you love about the place is connected to everything that's bad about the place. You know, like those things are forever intertwined and they can't be unentwined. You know, if you want, you know, things that run on schedule and people that are on time and things that are not broken and, you know, you can't have that and also have the rest of it. That's just part of the deal, you know? But yeah, I love that place. I mean, besides all the great music that's come out of there and great piano players and everything, there's just, you know, you get there, it has a certain kind of smell to it. That's like, you know, you're there and it's, and you know, there's just, it's in the air. It feels like there's ghosts, you know, it feels like a couple of different eras are like piled on top of each other and it's got a mystery to it. So yeah, it's a great place. You know, people, it's a misunderstood place too. I mean, a lot of people go there, you know, they go to Bourbon Street and they think that's New Orleans. And I'm like, that's not New Orleans.
0: Yeah, man, I hear you. Drives me nuts when I hear people say that. I always make it a point to avoid Bourbon Street unless, of course, I have to cross it.
1: Yeah, I mean, this one guy was like, I went there once, it was terrible. And I was like, let me guess, you just went to Bourbon Street for like 4 days and got, and that was it? And yeah, you mean there was like other places to go? And like, oh, dude, you know, but yes, I have that. I still have that. I'll always have that affection, you know.
0: Yeah, I definitely hear that. I share that affection for that great city, its people, its food, and its music. Here's Bob Malone's musical love letter to the Big Easy. This is Born a Yankee on New Orleans.

0: Yeah, without a doubt, one of my favorite Bob Malone jams. That's Born a Yankee from his 1999 self-titled release. Bob, I know you're busy, so I just want to thank you for taking the time to share some words and music with us tonight on New Orleans Grooves.
1: Yeah.
0: All the best, my friend. Really good catching up again.
1: Same to you, man. I appreciate it.
2: And we'll talk again soon.
1: All right. Yeah. And it won't be 6 years. It'll be more like 4 months.
2: All right. I'll hold you to it.
1: You know. Yeah. Keep reminding me. Yeah.
2: I will. I will.
1: All right, man.
2: Take care, man.
1: I'll see you later.
2: All right. Bye-bye.
1: Okay, bye.
0: Yeah, Bob Malone. Always great to catch up with him. But right now, time has caught up to us because it's time for us to take a break. And taking us to break, it's Bob Malone once again from his album Good People. This is Prelude and Blues. Coming up next, it's all about Jimmy Buffett. So come on back. Fins up.

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